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0: You found Bible Q&A with John MacArthur, pastor, teacher, and author of the MacArthur New Testament Commentary Series. Well, the Bible has plenty of compelling reasons for placing your trust in Jesus. There's the promise of fellowship with God, a home in heaven, and being spared eternal punishment in hell. But Jesus issues a rather unique call to salvation in Matthew 11 when he says, "Come to me, all who are weary and heavy laden, and I will give you rest." Well, John, today's question is, what kind of rest is Jesus promising here?
1: You know, when I think about rest there, I think about it kind of compared to John 8, where Jesus says, "You'll know the truth, and the truth will make you free." And if you ask the question, free from what? The answer is free from the search for the truth. The world is full of people who are searching for the truth, trying to find answers, trying to find reality, trying to satisfy the angst, the hole in their souls. And when you come to the truth, you're free from that search. Well, I think our Lord has something similar in mind when he says, "Come to me, all who are weary and heavy laden." What are you weary about? What are you heavy laden about? Well, certainly in the pursuit of satisfaction, in the pursuit of joy, in the pursuit of peace. And the Jews, they were busy with all kinds of legalism, and those were massive, heavy burdens to bear. And Jesus is saying, "You come to me." And the burden of trying to earn your salvation, trying to work your way to heaven, is removed. And in the place of that relentless burden, I will give you rest. It's the rest and the freedom of salvation by faith and not by works.
0: This is Bible Q&A with John MacArthur. 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
2: Your Moody Radio weather forecast, showers and thunderstorms hanging around for the overnight hours will be in the mid-70s. A lot of warm and humid air will stay with us on Monday with low pressure out over the Gulf. We'll be getting some showers and thunderstorms. Most of those will be during the afternoon hours. Partly cloudy, low 90s, and very humid. More showers are likely on Monday night. Another rainy day coming up on Tuesday, high about 90. This is staff meteorologist Steve Hamilton for Moody Radio, Florida.
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0: That's Kane and Living Water on Moody Radio. J. Warner Wallace spent a career as a cold case homicide detective. He says investigating murders has taught him a tremendous amount about life, the nature of people, and the truth of the Bible. On the latest episode of Equipped with Chris Brooks, Warner will explore the connection between modern behavioral research and the biblical record. It's an intriguing look at death, life, purpose, and the rules of life. 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

0: Where does true knowledge come from? The answer next on today's Creation Moment. And now, here's our Creation Moments host, Ian Taylor.
1: Americans lead the industrialized world in belief in creationism and a literal Bible. A recent study by a University of Cincinnati compares American belief in recent creation and the truth of the Bible with beliefs in other countries. The study found that 45% of Americans believe that God created the world less than 10,000 years ago. Another 40% tried to mix God and evolution. Only 10% believe in atheistic evolution. In comparison, only 7% of the citizens of Great Britain take the Genesis account of creation literally. Surveys of people in Norway, Russia, and the Netherlands produced similar results to Great Britain. Interestingly, 5% of the physical scientists polled in the United States believe the account of creation as taught in the Bible. The study concluded that America is losing its scientific competitiveness because so many Americans believe in creation and the truth of the Bible. But scientific progress has come about because, historically, scientists believe that we lived in an ordered creation which follows the rules imposed on it by a creator. They saw science as the discovery of God's order. Isaac Newton wrote more Bible commentaries than he did scientific books. Taking the Bible literally, he concluded that the earth was less than 7,000 years old. Other examples from history could be multiplied. But the lesson of human history is that true scientific progress is possible only when man first recognizes that all knowledge and wisdom comes from our Creator God through the scriptures that he has given us.
2: Would you like your church to experience the scientific evidence for our Creator God? 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
3: Your Moody Radio weather forecast, showers and thunderstorms hanging around for the overnight hours will be in the mid-70s. A lot of warm and humid air will stay with us on Monday with low pressure out over the Gulf. We'll be getting some showers and thunderstorms. Most of those will be during the afternoon hours. Partly cloudy, low 90s, and very humid. More showers are likely on Monday night. Another rainy day coming up on Tuesday, high about 90. This is staff meteorologist Steve Hamilton for Moody Radio, Florida.
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0: That's Passion Just That Good on Moody Radio. Hi, it's Bill Meyer with a great reminder from Christian author Patricia Shirer. She says, we tend to evaluate our circumstances through the lens of what we can see, rather than through the lens of who God is.
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This is Moody Radio. He overcame a difficult childhood in Alaska, and now he's one of America's leading worship leaders and an incredible guy. This is Lincoln Brewster.

0: you can't move forward in what God has for you if you're always looking back and you're checking the rear view.
1: If you are moving forward with God, you can expect some resistance. Hi, I'm Mark Gothier with Crew and Making Your Life Count. Benny DeShera says the enemy cannot take your salvation, but he will try to stop your progress.
0: If the devil can convince a third of heaven's angels to fall with him when he was cast out of heaven, he can come after you and I. And if you're a Christian and you're moving in your purpose, there's a bigger target on you, and he's coming for you. He's coming for your spouse. He's coming for your kids. He's coming for your friendships. He's coming for you. The devil does not have to worry about the world because he already owns them. So what does he do? He can't take our salvation because we're saved. We're covered. We know where we're going, but he can put up a rearview mirror in your life and say, look back at this. Remember when that didn't work out? And what I learned from that is you can't move forward in what God has for you if you're always looking back and you're checking the rear view.
1: He does it by pulling your focus backward, reminding you of past failures so you never step into what God has ahead.
0: God gives us each a platform. 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That's just where he has been. For you, everybody has a platform. It's your gift God gives to you. And what you choose to do with that gift is your gift back to him. And I say this to people all the time.
1: You have a platform. You have a purpose. So stop looking back and step into what God has given you to do. 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
2: Your Moody Radio weather forecast, showers and thunderstorms hanging around for the overnight hours will be in the mid-70s. A lot of warm and humid air will stay with us on Monday with low pressure out over the Gulf. We'll be getting some showers and thunderstorms. Most of those will be during the afternoon hours. Partly cloudy, low 90s, and very humid. More showers are likely on Monday night. Another rainy day coming up on Tuesday, high about 90. This is staff meteorologist Steve Hamilton for Moody Radio, Florida.
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0: 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That's honestly how we feel about Moody Radio's 100 hours of prayer. Thanks for signing up, and thanks for praying. You know, this isn't over. Now, the prayers that we prayed during 100 hours of prayer are still being answered. Wow, who knows what God might do? 100 years of prayer, that's what built this ministry, and the next 100 starts now. 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
4: Your Moody Radio weather forecast, showers and thunderstorms hanging around for the overnight hours will be in the mid-70s. A lot of warm and humid air will stay with us on Monday with low pressure out over the Gulf. We'll be getting some showers and thunderstorms. Most of those will be during the afternoon hours. Partly cloudy, low 90s, and very humid. More showers are likely on Monday night. Another rainy day coming up on Tuesday, high about 90. This is staff meteorologist Steve Hamilton for Moody Radio, Florida.
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10: 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And he went to the cross with my mind and my heart that night.
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8: There's something so special about this time of year. Whether you have a student going back to school or not, I feel like everybody feels back to school in the air.
11: Oh, goodness, yeah.
8: All of a sudden, the traffic patterns are different. Mm-hmm. The school buses are out. You see the kids walking with their backpacks. So sometimes it's nostalgic if that's been a lot of years for you.
11: To be honest, there's less screaming and yelling and running outside of my windows at night because the kids are going to bed early to get ready for school the next day. That's one of the things I think about.
8: Curmudgeon.
11: I know. I have a 2-year-old that I don't want to wake up.
8: I get that. So what was your, were you like one of those kids who looked forward to the first day back? Or did you dread it?
11: That's a good question. I mean, I guess it probably depended on what day you asked me. Okay. I went back and forth a lot because I think the first week back to school was kind of fun.
8: Oh, yeah.
11: You know, whether it was high school or college, middle school, elementary school, you know, you got to see your friends again after a few months off. You know, when you first get back, the teachers aren't like, and here's 50 things to do.
8: Yeah.
11: You know, so it was like, hey, we're all just kind of coming back and this is fun. After that, I wasn't so excited about those moments and what I knew was coming. But the first day of school, for sure, it was fun.
8: I feel like I can still picture what it was like walking into the school on the first day of school.
11: Yes.
8: I felt like everything was shiny. It was like the floors had been buffed.
11: No one had been walking on them for months.
8: The gym floor didn't have that layer of dust on it. Like everything for like a couple days kind of was just shiny. Even in the older school buildings that I went to, everything had a shine to it. 100%. There was a certain smell in the air of the elementary school. It's not like a smell that I would want to smell all the time.
11: Sure.
8: But there was like just an elementary school smell.
11: Yes. Oh, yeah, absolutely there is.
8: Like it smelled like cafeteria pizza mixed with like gym shoes and chalk.
11: That's the perfect way to talk about it. And it all felt so big, you know, walking into it. Whether it was high school, middle school, elementary school, every time you came in, it just felt like so grand and big, and oh, it was a blast. I do kind of miss school now that I've been out of it for a little while.
8: Really?
11: Yeah, I think it'd be fun to, you know, go back. It's like the saying, you know, I wish that you could tell you were in the good old days when you were still in them. Like,
8: okay, yeah, Jonathan Young Thunder.
11: I know, but
8: 30.
11: Okay. We do this. There's so many experiences that I don't get to have anymore I miss.
8: I know.
11: You felt them when you were my age.
8: Absolutely. And I still feel them now that you go, man, I wish that one thing I wish I would have done is I wish I would have really focused on learning, like really learning the material. I was very focused on making sure that I got a certain grade and that I could perform up to what I felt like the expectation was.
11: Yeah.
8: And I wish I would have just relaxed a little bit and like really took in the learning.
11: You should have done my way of doing school.
8: Which was what?
11: Not very much focused on doing a lot of the learning. And C's were great. C's and above were awesome. It's a lot less stress. I did saving homework for my first period of the next day because study hall was that period and then trying to get everything done before I went to second period.
8: It's good that we're early enough that I don't think too many kids are listening and getting ideas from Young Thunder.
11: That's accurate. They're all still sleeping right now.
8: Well, it is back to school week on Carl and Crew, and we're excited about this. We've done this a couple of times before where we take a whole week and we focus on learning because we're never too old to continue to learn. So we've invited in some Moody Bible Institute professors who are going to help us, and they're just going to teach a little bit of what they're teaching their students this semester. So buckle up, get a swig of water, grab a number two pencil. It's back to school week on Carl and Crew.

There's a movie out called Young Washington. It's now available in streaming services. Is it a good film? What do you think? Hi, this is Dave Zanotti. Let's talk about it today on the Public Square. Just to let you know, you can always leave us messages here at the Public Square. You can text us. You can email us. You can also use the talk back button that you find on thepublicsquare.com to leave us a voice message. And so we're always interested in hearing what you have to say. And we're not here as movie critics, and nor am I here to advise or to tell you what movies to go to or what. I watched Young Washington. I waited until it came into the home theater realm, if you will. I know lots of people went out and made it a very big film in the theaters, and I think that the producers appreciate that. So that's all fine, that's all well, that's all good. One thing I want to say for sure is it's exciting to see somebody making a movie about George Washington. And we've spent a lifetime here talking about George Washington and spent a lifetime talking with people who know more than we do about this. And one of the best sources we've ever found is Dr. William B. Allen, who wrote the definitive book on the letters of George Washington that's been for sale at Mount Vernon since 1988. I bought a copy of that book, George Washington, in a collection of his letters in 1995.

0: I'm Krista March with Teen Mother Choices. Consider this. Ephesians 4:8 tells us, whatever is true, whatever is honorable, whatever is just, whatever is pure, think on these things. Have you ever noticed how quickly peace disappears after filling your mind with negativity? Constant bad news, endless social media, or gossip? It's like inviting garbage into our hearts and then wondering why they feel so cluttered. Jesus promised his followers a peace the world cannot give. But if I spend more time feeding my mind with the world's noise than with God's truth, I shouldn't be surprised when his peace feels distant. Today, I want to be intentional about what I allow to enter my mind. As I fill my mind with God's truth, I'll discover the peace of Christ guarding my heart and mind. To learn more about Teen Mother Choices, visit our website at teenmotherchoices.org.
1: 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You might say something constructive like this. Honey, I'm trying to be more responsible with money, but it doesn't even seem like you're listening to my concerns. Is there a better time to talk? Or you might say something destructive like this. 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When I have an opinion, you just shut me down. 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
2: Your Moody Radio with a forecast. Chance of showers and thunderstorms today. Our temperatures this afternoon will be into the low 90s. That feels like factor closer to the low 100s. Chance of showers and thunderstorms early tonight, and overnight low will drop down into the middle 70s. Widespread showers and thunderstorms on Tuesday, a high in the low 90s. Wednesday morning, a few hit with showers and storms early, then a better chance in the afternoon, low 90s. And then occasional showers and storms on Thursday, a high just over 90. I'm a staff meteorologist, Sally Russell, for Moody Radio, Florida.
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4: Welcome to Open the Bible with Pastor Colin Smith. I'm Steve Hiller. Glad you've joined us today. And we're going to do something a little bit different today, Colin. We've got a special program.

0: quoted no Bible verses, but you know what? Romans 12:15 urges, weep with those who weep, not preach at those who are sad. So grieving with someone who's grieving can actually be a witness. Think about that.
1: A 28-year-old stock trader caused a bank to crash.
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1: When a British bank ran out of capital and declared bankruptcy in 1995, experts said the cause was giving a 28-year-old inexperienced trader authority to trade without any supervision. When people think they are smart enough to function without being accountable to anyone, they're on the road to disaster. That's why Jesus taught us to recognize in prayer God's right to govern both our lives and our world. We find Jesus' guidelines for praying in Matthew chapter 6. He taught us that in life and in prayer, we should recognize God as our Father in heaven. Earthly fathers procreate, protect, and provide. So does our Heavenly Father. Jesus said he deserves our highest esteem. He said, pray that the Father's will prevails on earth as it does in heaven. Even though Jesus knew it would never happen perfectly until he returns, we can petition our Father to provide our daily needs, then trust him to do it. We ask him to forgive our sins, just as we forgive those who sin against us. When we recognize our need for God as our Father, and use prayer to express our need and as a way to fellowship with him, life on earth is enriched and fulfilling.
2: If you'd like to learn more about God and his plan for your life, visit urbanministries.com.
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5: Your Moody Radio with a forecast. Chance of showers and thunderstorms today. Our temperatures this afternoon will be into the low 90s. That feels like factor closer to the low 100s. Chance of showers and thunderstorms early tonight, and overnight low will drop down into the middle 70s. Widespread showers and thunderstorms on Tuesday, a high in the low 90s. Wednesday morning, a few hit with showers and storms early, then a better chance in the afternoon, low 90s. And then occasional showers and storms on Thursday, a high just over 90. I'm a staff meteorologist, Sally Russell, for Moody Radio, Florida.
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7: This is Revive Our Hearts with Nancy DeMoss Wolgemuth, author of Choosing Gratitude. For Monday, August 31st, I'm Dana Gresh. Can you believe it's the end of August? Wow. All month long, we've talked about

0: the number of times the word refuge is found in Scripture. It's a really big theme. All of us have our own particular fears, fear of darkness maybe, fear of failure, fear of the unknown, fear of heights maybe. I've got some clogged gutters, and I have to confess I'm not real crazy about climbing up on a tall ladder to unclog them. Fears of financial disaster maybe, fears of sickness, fears of death, you name it, we fear it, yet God promises to deliver us from all our fears. So it stands to reason that we can rest in Him. He shields us when we take refuge in Him.
1: Hi, I'm Johnny Erickson Tata. The reason I love using Scripture in my prayers is because the Word of God is alive and active. When you infuse it into your prayers, you are imparting life and power into your petitions. And since the Word is truth and the enemy is a liar, prayers like that are a direct assault against the devil's tactics. Jeremiah chapter 23 says that God's word is like a hammer that breaks a rock in pieces. But I like to think of it as a jackhammer. When I face a wall of someone's hostility, when I want to dismantle a stronghold in the life of a friend, using God's word in prayer is like a wrecking ball, demolishing rocks of resistance and shattering every stone that the devil throws at you. Friend, if you would like to pray more confidently, then weave Bible verses into your prayers. Then, watch God work powerfully in the lives of those you love.
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6: Your Moody Radio weather forecast. A decent chance of showers and thunderstorms each and every day this week. We're also going to add into the mix the remnants from Dolly, and that's going to give us a surge of tropical moisture to work with. So periods of sunshine, chance of showers and storms today, a high this afternoon, low 90s. Scattered evening showers and storms tonight, mid-70s, and then another round of showers and thunderstorms Tuesday, a high on Tuesday right around the lower 90s. I'm staff meteorologist Sally Russell for Moody Radio, Florida.
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8: It seems like God is always bringing His people to the proverbial fork in the road, the moment of decision, the parting of the ways. And here at the end of the Sermon on the Mount, Jesus once again presents the people of God with two ways.
9: Welcome to Living Hope with Pastor Philip Miller. I'm Pastor Larry McCarthy, and we're so glad you've joined us in this series through the Sermon on the Mount. Pastor Philip, as always, it's so good to be here in the studio with you. But it seems that Jesus Himself is bringing the listener, that is you and me, all of us actually, to a point of decision.
8: That's right. You know, Jesus, right before the Sermon on the Mount, began with this call, repent, for the kingdom of God is at hand. So in other words, and then He gives us this huge Sermon on the Mount. And in other words, this thing that we're listening to, this sermon, this message, this announcement of the kingdom is meant to take away neutrality. In other words, we have to make a choice. There's a decision that must be made. And so at the end of the Sermon on the Mount, Jesus presents us with two ways we can go, two ways we can live, two ways with totally different outcomes, totally

0: The organization, originally formed back in 2016 when the region was struck by a series of earthquakes, it's now a network of churches providing church planting and long-term sustainable care. When disaster struck July 28th, the network was ready, setting a foundation to provide needed long-term care.
1: Months from now, when all the disaster relief agencies are gone, who's going to remain? The people that live there, the members of the Kumamoto Mission Network.
0: Pray those impacted by the quakes will get the care they need and that the church would rise to meet that need. 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So by giving to Mission Network News, you enable us to keep the stories of God's kingdom coming. 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I'm Ruth Kramer.
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5: Your Moody Radio weather forecast. A decent chance of showers and thunderstorms each and every day this week. We're also going to add into the mix the remnants from Dolly, and that's going to give us a surge of tropical moisture to work with. So periods of sunshine, chance of showers and storms today, a high this afternoon, low 90s. Scattered evening showers and storms tonight, mid 70s, and then another round of showers and thunderstorms Tuesday, a high on Tuesday right around the lower 90s. I'm staff meteorologist Sally Russell for Moody Radio, Florida.
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7: Today's program has been pre-recorded, so our phone lines are not open. Well, hey there, friends. Welcome to another exciting edition of Equipped with Chris Brooks. I am so grateful that you've tuned in today. Why don't you do me a favor? Strap on your seatbelt. We're going to navigate through the contours of culture, as always, with the lens of the biblical worldview on. But before we do that, let me remind you, this is the day that the Lord has made. He has given it as a gift so that you and I can rejoice and be glad in it. So let's do just that. Let's follow the words of the Apostle Paul. Let's rejoice in the Lord always. And again, I say rejoice. And with that, I welcome you into what will be a very interactive and educational edition of Equip. I really want to encourage you to check out our social media platforms. You can be a part of the conversation. 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You can also check us out online at equipradio.org. Today, we're going to talk about nothing less than the meaning of life. What is the meaning of life? Or to put it a different way, what are the rules that we should live by if we want to have a life that is really true, good, and beautiful? I believe that God has called us to these transcendent values, but I also believe that for far too many, these feel so elusive. It's hard to find truth in our culture. It's hard to find goodness, and it's even harder to find beauty. But yet, I believe that there's a book that has recently been released that gives us 15 surprising rules for life that really lead us to what I think natural law and scripture would define as the

0: Prince also references the Sabbath. In Exodus 20, he says, "Remember the Sabbath day by keeping it holy. 6 days you shall labor and do all your work, but the seventh day is a Sabbath day to the Lord your God. On it you shall not do any work." God points back to his creation as the reason. Just as he worked for 6 days and rested on the seventh, he calls us to do the same. Now, Sabbath certainly includes worship, but notice that God also repeatedly emphasizes rest. He tells his people to stop working, to cease striving, and to follow his example. And perhaps even more importantly, I think we need to change our mindset. Instead of thinking, I have to take a day off, what if we saw Sabbath as a weekly declaration that God is enough? It's a way of saying, God, you're in control. The world keeps turning even when I stop working. I trust you to provide. I trust you with what I didn't get finished today. Sabbath isn't primarily about following another rule. It's about nurturing our relationship with God. It's about trusting him enough to stop, worship, and rest. Remember that he is the one who sustains our lives. Join me tomorrow for more encouragement about rest here on The Christian Working Woman.
1: Your Moody Radio weather forecast. A decent chance of showers and thunderstorms each and every day this week. We're also going to add into the mix the remnants from Dolly, and that's going to give us a surge of tropical moisture to work with. So periods of sunshine, chance of showers and storms today, a high this afternoon, low 90s. Scattered evening showers and storms tonight, mid-70s, and then another round of showers and thunderstorms Tuesday, a high on Tuesday right around the lower 90s. I'm staff meteorologist Sally Russell for Moody Radio, Florida.
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4: I believe, spiritually speaking, that this passage is about God's yield sign. 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
2: Your Moody Radio weather forecast. A decent chance of showers and thunderstorms each and every day this week. We're also going to add into the mix the remnants from Dolly, and that's going to give us a surge of tropical moisture to work with. So periods of sunshine, chance of showers and storms today, a high this afternoon, low 90s. Scattered evening showers and storms tonight, mid-70s, and then another round of showers and thunderstorms Tuesday, a high on Tuesday right around the lower 90s. I'm Staff Meteorologist Sally Russell for Moody Radio, Florida.
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4: Why are we still talking about him? Why are we still reading his words? Why are we writing his story to this day? He was born in June of 1834, didn't even make it to 60, died in 1892. What was it about Charles Haddon Spurgeon that has kept us talking about it? And if you don't know who Charles Haddon Spurgeon is, you haven't heard his story, but you've heard him quoted in sermons and books. Today's going to be eye-opening. Ray Rhodes Jr. going to join us today. I have not heard from Ray in a while, and now I know why. He has written a new biography of Spurgeon. It's more than 700 pages, and I like the pictures. We're going to talk about that today at the Radio Backyard Fence. Get ready for some fascinating and heart applicational history. Straight ahead on Chris Fabry Live, program from the heart to the heart for the heart online, chrisfabrylive.org. Let me thank our team, Ryan McConaughey doing all things technical. Trish is our producer. Lisa's helping out. Josh will answer your calls today. It's the last day of August, and usually on the last day of the month, I tell you about our thank you this month, and you need to hurry because the window is closing on our offer, but I'm not going to do that today because two reasons. Number one, this morning we reached our goal for August for people responding. We are less than $50 away now from our financial goal. So this has been a really encouraging month. Thank you for your support, your encouraging messages, and for taking this journey with us here in August. The second reason I don't feel as much of an urgency to, you know, call us today, get in touch today, I really believe this book by Dr. Kathy Cook is going to get some parents of adult children. It's going to give them some freedom. Parents who have heard don't call, don't text, don't have any contact, or parents who have experienced a fracture in their relationship with an adult child and your heart's breaking and you don't know what to do. You've been praying, but it's, what steps can I take? I believe in the book so much that and it's such an important thing that we are extending this offer through September. So if you're just hearing about it, if you haven't called us, haven't reached out online, you have some time, but do that soon. I would love to put this in your hands so you can begin to implement what Dr. Kathy suggests. Give a gift of any size. Somebody give a $43 gift today to get us to 100%. You give whatever you can. 866-95-FABRY. 866-953-2279, or just go to chrisfabrylive.org, scroll down, you'll see that resource right there. And I also want you to know, if this is your situation, your heart is broken about this, and you cannot give at this time, Call that number, go to the website, let us know.

0: 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Trauma is real. Yes, it needs to be addressed, but it doesn't stop you from living the life God wants for you. I'm Diana. You can join me on Facebook at Let's Dialogue.
1: Your Moody Radio weather forecast. A decent chance of showers and thunderstorms each and every day this week. We're also going to add into the mix the remnants from Dolly, and that's going to give us a surge of tropical moisture to work with. So periods of sunshine, chance of showers and storms today, a high this afternoon, low 90s. Scattered evening showers and storms tonight, mid-70s, and then another round of showers and thunderstorms Tuesday, a high on Tuesday right around the lower 90s. I'm Staff Meteorologist Sally Russell for Moody Radio, Florida.
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3: A $124 trillion transfer of wealth is coming, and women are poised to inherit more than men. Hi, I'm Rob West. 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Sharon Epps joins us today to talk about what that means and how women can prepare to steward it well. 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She is president of Kingdom Advisors, our parent ministry, which equips Christian financial professionals to integrate biblical wisdom into the advice and guidance they provide. 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
4: It's good to be here.
3: Sharon, you have an insightful article in our new special edition of Faithful Steward magazine, which we're really excited about. It's called, Are Women Ready for the Great Wealth Transfer? And we hear that phrase all the time, great wealth transfer. What exactly does it mean, and why are women expected to play such a significant role?
4: Well, you mentioned the dollar amount. $1.25 trillion Incredible. Will pass from baby boomers to their heirs by 2048. And economists have talked about this for years, but now it's getting closer and closer, and it's already starting. Yes. And women are at the center of this inheritance because they tend to live longer than men.
3: Yes.
4: And they're poised to inherit more than men because they get the intragenerational transfer between generations and the intergenerational transfers as well.
3: Yeah, well, that makes sense. I want to back up for a moment and go back to God's word, because women, of course, have been playing significant roles in financial stewardship going back to biblical times, right?
4: Well, we find in Luke 8, 1 through 3 that women were actually the primary funders of Jesus' ministry. So it's right at the core. Paul calls Phoebe his benefactor. She actually underwrote his work. And in a deeply patriarchal culture, these women still use their means to push God's mission forward.
3: I love that. And Scripture, of course, calls each of us to faithful stewardship. So talk to us about what that might look like specifically for women today.
4: This is really important, I think, for women to understand that 1 Corinthians 4:2 says, moreover, it is required of stewards that they be found faithful. And with women particularly, faithfulness shifts with every season in our life. And it's important that we stay informed, equipped, and engaged with money.
3: Yeah, it is so important. A critical idea for us as managers of what God entrusts to us. Now, whether a woman inherits wealth or earns an income or manages the household finances, let's talk about those unique opportunities she has to steward those resources.
4: Well, that's the thing. We often are all of those things. We're inheritors, we can be earners, and we're certainly managers of money. Research tells us that we're involved in 94% of the household decisions.
3: Wow.
4: And each of those roles, we get a chance to use money as a tool for God's purposes. And by stewarding well, we actually can help others see God's heart and calling for women.
3: Yeah, that's right. You know, we've talked about this special edition of our Faithful Steward magazine.

0: Scattered evening showers and storms tonight, mid-70s, and then another round of showers and thunderstorms Tuesday. High on Tuesday, right around the lower 90s. I'm staff meteorologist Sally Russell for Moody Radio, Florida.
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7: Welcome to In the Market with Janet Parshall. So glad we're going to spend the hour together. You know, in that wonderful cacophony of the marketplace of ideas that we start every broadcast with is really a reminder to me that there are all kinds of worldviews competing for predominance, not just in the culture, but in the human heart as well. And I guarantee you one of the hotly debated topics out there, overarchingly, I could say, is this idea that there is a war between science and reason, or science and faith. There isn't, by the way. That, I think, is a myth promulgated by those who want there to be such an objection, because they fear the opposite, which is that science falls into alignment with faith and that the two do not dispute one another, particularly when we talk about the origins of life itself or himself and how all of our creation came into being by a creator. You don't have to go any farther than the first book of Genesis. In the beginning, God created the heavens and the earth. And then when you go into Isaiah 44:24, the Lord stretches out the heavens by himself and spreads out the earth all alone. Isaiah 40:28 describes him as an everlasting God, the creator of the ends of the earth. John 1:3 says all things were made through him, and without him was not anything made that was made. Colossians 1:16 explains that by Jesus all things were created in heaven and on earth, visible and invisible. All things were created through him and for him. And of course, Psalm, the heaven declares the glory of God, and the sky above proclaims his handiwork. Romans 1:20 notes that God's invisible attributes are clearly perceived and goes on to tell us pointedly, so you and I are without excuse. And yet, in the scientific realm, there is an argument, a rather robust argument going on about whether or not there is such a thing as intelligent design, which of course bespeaks an intelligent designer. And one would say, oh, here we go. It is the 21st century iteration of this battle between the so-called faith and science. But in fact, what if science was actually getting the edge on this debate? And it was causing Darwin to go back in time, in fact, devolve, well, pun in cheek. What if, in fact, there was an overwhelming preponderance of evidence that when you start looking at systems out there, and science is filled with a world of systems, more and more and deeper inspection and reflection on these systems point to the fact that there is, in fact, a creator. Not just the heavens declare the glory of God, but what about if you could look into an electron microscope and you could see the DNA helix? And what if even beneath the DNA, there was a whole other system that was even more complex and yet orderly, formed, fashioned, purposeful? Would that convince you? Well, that's what we're going to talk about this hour. Now, full disclosure, I have to tell you that overall, the topic of what we're going to talk about is way above my pay grade. But God raises up wonderful people who know how to articulate good and important ideas in a way that we can all understand. And one such individual is Dr. Thomas Woodward, who is a research fellow at Trinity College of Florida. He's a senior lecturer with the C.S. Lewis Society, actually helped found that. He's a Princeton grad in history and Latin American studies. Hold on to that. I'm coming back. He got his Ph.D. in the rhetoric of science at the University of South Florida. In fact, his dissertation was entitled Aroused from Dogmatic Slumber, A Rhetorical History of Intelligent Design, and it positioned him as an absolute expert on the conversation of intelligent design. So his thesis work became the basis for his first major book, Doubts About Darwin, A Rhetorical History of Intelligent Design. And in 2003, when that book